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0: 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That's in just a sec.
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0: 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Plus, Benson Boone holds his place on the chart. 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
0: we're going to hear from the Jonas Brothers about their next project coming up. Plus, Teddy Swims celebrates his 34th birthday this Friday with a top 10 hit. This one. Oh, I wish I wasn't
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0: We got your top 10 ready to go. First, Bonnie wants this by request, and I got you, Bonnie. In Gillette, Wyoming, tells us that she just had a heart procedure, and hearing this song will help recovery. You got it. Down, Jay Sean.

0: Chelsea here from The Brick. It's back! But this is it. Just like every Yukon summer, it's here for a good time, not a long time. 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

Zara Larsson, Midnight Sun, the eighth biggest song in the land. Now, the band Sleep Theory actually started off as a solo project by the Memphis-based artist Cullen Moore. He had just returned home from serving in the Army and wrote a few songs on his own before adding in a friend to play bass. And the project became a duo then. They decided to expand their ideas and added a few more members to become a full band. And now they could earn a spot on the countdown with this one. Words Are Worthless. It is an AT40 on the Verge.

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2: We are inside the top 10. Now, the Jonas Brothers are about to kick off a big tour that's a throwback to their iconic 2008 run, the Burning Up Tour. But that's not all they're working on. We'll hear from Brothers Jonas after 7. I just

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0: The numbers get smaller, the hits get bigger. A few weeks back, we told you about the members of Blackpink pursuing solo projects in between making music as a group. A new movie is coming out that follows the solo journey of one of the ladies. And I'll tell you more after 5. Drop Dead, Olivia.

0: so easy. Number three, Olivia Dean. Well, last weekend, Bruno Mars scored his second number one this year, but now he has to defend his spot because Tame Impala is aiming to return to the top. We'll find out who has the hottest song in North America when we reveal the top two coming up.
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0: I'm going to slide in one more request. 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
4: We've made it to the top two. And this artist at number two puts on a complex stage show. But at a recent tour stop, he took time from his own music to pay tribute to a music icon, Dolly Parton. He featured videos of Dolly on a big screen, and he sang a few lines of her hit, Jolene, leading his fans in celebrating the legacy of the country music star. And just as Dolly would have wanted, he kept the energy high, and he got 18,000 people dancing when Tame Impala played this song, Dracula, number two.

number one for Bruno Mars. 2 weeks on top. Congratulations. And that's our countdown this time around. Our iHeartRadio Music Festival, presented by Capital One, taking over Vegas all weekend. Excited for that. BTS, Benson Boone, Zara Larsson, all taking the stage, as well as some surprise moments you don't want to miss. All the highlights are at AmericanTop40.com. I will see you there. Until then, take good care.

Surprised we're still playing hit after hit? Don't be. Sometimes our announcers lock themselves out of the booth. Lucky for you, you're locked on to today's best music. 96.1 The Rush.

Stick around for a bit. 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
1: Robert Crawford was born in a little cabin in Dawson City in July of 1899. His father had been a bailiff for the city of Seattle before joining the hordes of gold seekers heading for the Klondike in 1897. The Crawfords moved to Fairbanks in 1904, where young Robert went to school. His older brother Sam had a Victrola phonograph. Robert loved listening to his brother's substantial collection of classical recordings. In 1915, he wrote his first song called My Northland. It became quite popular and gave Robert recognition both in Alaska and Seattle. As if to strengthen his love of the Northland, he became president of the newly formed group called Native Sons and Daughters of the Golden North. He was the tender age of 13. When it came time to enter high school, Robert Crawford was sent to live with relatives in Washington State. In 1921, he enrolled in Princeton University's School of Music. His love of music continued to grow, and he eventually studied at the American Conservatory of Music in Fontainebleau, France, and at the Juilliard School of Music in New York. Apart from music, aviation was his other love. He took flying lessons in New Jersey and bought a two-seater English Avian aircraft. In 1932, as his singing career grew, Time magazine dubbed him the Flying Baritone. He returned to Alaska many times during the 30s to hold stage performances. In September of 1938, Liberty magazine sponsored a contest for an official song for what was then called the Army Air Force. Robert Crawford entered his competition, which won the first prize of $1,000. The official name of that song, which to this day is the official theme of the United States Air Force, is the Air Force Song. But it's better known around the world as the rousing call to arms, Into the Wild Blue Yonder. During the Second World War, the song was credited with enlisting more men into the Air Force than any speech or poster had done. Crawford, a lieutenant colonel in the United States Air Command during the war, went on to become a professor of music at the University of Miami. But he never lost his love of the North. In 1958, the Anchorage Symphony Orchestra premiered his composition called Alaskana. Robert Crawford said the inspiration for the symphony came from a line in Robert Service's poem, The Shooting of Dan McGrew. The line that struck him was, "Were you ever out in the great alone?" In 1958, he left the University of Miami and headed for New York to write Broadway musicals. Some of the song titles in his first play were, "Alas, I'm a Lass from Alaska," "There Must Be a Heaven for My Dog," and "Parking in a Parka." Alas, the play was never finished. Robert Crawford died suddenly on March 12, 1961. The Fairbanks Miner noted his death with the line, "The singing spirit of Robert Crawford has gone into the wild blue yonder," of his famed Air Force song.
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1: 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BTS, Benson Boone, Goo Goo Dolls, Kenny Chesney, Lainey Wilson, Snoop Dogg, Weezer, Zara Larsson, and more. Here's a bit of what it might sound like over the next 48 hours.

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1: Yes.
2: Can't wait on Paramount Plus. Tom Hardy's Fixer Harry D'Souza is back with Pierce Brosnan and Helen Mirren as the Harrigan crime family. Rising rivals and internal fractures push the empire toward an open war, with new episodes dropping weekly.
1: I like that it's old school and they're coming out once a week.
2: I like that too.
1: You get something to look forward to.
2: I like that too.
1: And we love this show.
3: And I won't watch it all in one day.
1: Well, you can't.
3: I know. That's what I'm saying, because I probably would.
1: You can't.
2: And
1: to piggyback on that, we're watching a really good documentary on HBO right now called A Killer Story. It's really good. And they've been released. It's only three episodes, but they've been releasing them.
3: Okay. So you've had to wait.
1: We've had to wait. The next one, yeah, I believe,
2: tonight.
1: Is tonight.
2: Yeah.
1: And then we got to wait again, but that's a good one.
2: Yeah. But it like gives you something to look forward to, you know. Outlander, my mom's favorite. Blood of My Blood, Season 2 on Stars.
1: Wait, what? Your mom?
2: She loves this show. The prequel follows Jamie and Claire's parents, Brian and Ellen, in the Highlands during the 1715 Jacobite Rising, plus Henry and Julia separated by the Standing Stones. One episode a week starting Friday night. Another one that's old school.
1: 1715, that's going back.
2: And Jay-Z in 8 on HBO and Max. Rick Rubin directs this 8-part sit-down where Jay-Z breaks down his lyrics and life track by track, 30 years after Reasonable Doubt. First two episodes air back-to-back at 8 p.m. Eastern.
1: I read Rick Rubin's book. Really good. Smart guy. I'm going to want to check it out just for that.
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1: All right, got to choose your side, Team Mario or Team Cordo, because we are just a few songs away from diving headfirst to another passionate fake debate. 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
2: Love it.
1: You're on with Mario Courtney Lopez. 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
0: You know you're a Yukoner when you remember that pothole on Industrial. About half a second too late. 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
1: I'm Mario Courtney Lopez, wasting no time getting right to our weekly fake debate, where the topics are made up on the spot, but the passion is real. All right, Frazier, who's going to be pro? Who's going to be con? What's our topic?
2: You will be pro. Courtney will be con. Your topic, which will have 15 seconds to make your case and then another 10 for a rebuttal afterwards, is Shailene Woodley's Emmys outfit.
1: I am pro Shailene
2: Woodley's. You are Woodley's. Pro Shailene Woodley's Emmys outfit.
1: Okay, before we get into the outfit, I just want to say Shailene Woodley was great in the latest season.
2: Paradise.
3: Yes.
2: Phenomenal.
3: We're not talking about that, and you're procrastinating.
2: This is not about her acting ability.
1: I was just
2: prepping.
3: This is about her clothes-wearing ability.
1: Listen, the great thing about Shailene Woodley's outfit is that you can handle some plumbing duties at 2 and be on the Emmys red carpet by 4. What else is there to say?
2: Mrs. Lopez.
3: I would never use her stylist, and I feel bad saying that, but I can't believe somebody would let her look like that, let alone she needs to get her eyes checked because she okayed that as well.
2: The stylist is fired back, by the way.
1: I've never seen a stylist get so much heat.
2: Yeah.
1: Unnecessary heat, too. And this is on the heels.
3: Unnecessary?
2: I'm pro.
3: Oh.
1: This is on the heels of Aaron Rodgers.
2: His argument.
1: Having not so nice things to say about his ex, Shailene Woodley. So I thought it was a great revenge outfit.
3: Well.
1: Wow.
0: More Mario Lopez coming up.
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middle of another amazing set of Rush music. If the next song seems long, it's probably because the DJ had to use the bathroom. They do go to the bathroom, you know.

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2: So, can't believe this, but Christmas less than 100 days away.
3: No.
2: We're going to be in the snow this year for
3: Are
2: Christmas.
3: We?
2: Yes. We're going to Big Bear. I thought that's what you wanted to do.
3: Listen, the plans change all the time, and you usually forget to tell me.
4: Plans are in flux.
2: No, yeah. we're going to be in the snow. Mario and Courtney Lopez here. It's basically 14 weekends to plan, shop, decorate, bake, and get the ho-ho going. Or the ho-ho-hoing. Anxiety Center says it's a lot of pressure, but for a less stressful holiday,

0: early planning is key.
1: I'm all about the early planning. I don't see anything wrong with shopping early, putting gifts away. Although when I do that, I have to put a post-it on who it's for, because when I do shop too much in advance, then I forget.
0: I like, too, that as soon as Halloween's over, come November 1st, you go with the Christmas decorations. It's great. Let's appreciate them for a good 2 months.
1: So you can relax and enjoy.
0: Yes.
2: For contests, questions, games, and entertainment while you're away from your radio, check out DJ's CKRW 96.1 The Rush on Facebook, Insta, and TikTok. Isn't that a Kesha song? Maybe somebody on MySpace knows. You guys remember MySpace, or is it just me?

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1: What's up, y'all? Mario Lopez joining me right now. Grammy-nominated singer and songwriter, my man, Robin Thicke. How you doing, Robin?
2: Woo! What up, Rio?
1: Yo, how you, baby? Always good to see you, brother. Always good to see you. And we talked about this because we kick it and we catch up all the time. But I was excited to hear that you are joining Celebrity Name That Tune on Fox as the new band leader for the show. Essentially playing the tunes live with your band, right?
2: Yeah, I mean, it's very short. You do like 15, 30 seconds, you know what I mean?
1: Little snippets.
2: Yeah, little snippet jams. But it's fun for me because I get to sing 30 seconds of Ray Charles, or I'll sing 30 seconds of Frank Sinatra or the Beatles. Awesome. And, you know, so for me, these are like my favorite artists, or Stevie Wonder, you know, growing up. So it's fun to be able to sing a little piece here and there.
1: And who are some of the celebrities we're going to be seeing on the show?
2: Well, our first premiere episode, September 21st, on Fox on Monday, is Ice-T and Tony Hawk.
1: Well, that's an eclectic pairing.
2: So that's a pretty fun combo. Yeah, they actually, we had a blast with them. That's why it's the first episode, because they both had a blast. It was a lot of fun.
1: Nice, man. All right, hang tight, quick break, then we're going to come back with some more Robin Thicke.
0: More fun on the way, on with Mario Lopez. Kids' songs don't like being lonely. That's why they all hang out together. Here's a bunch of them right now on 96.1 The Rush.

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1: Getting back to Robin Thicke, who's hanging out on Zoom. Mario Lopez here, talking celebrity name that tune. And Robin, how do you think you do on that show as a contestant?
2: I would do very badly. And the reason is, is because...
1: Oh, it's our era. We discussed this.
2: We talked about this because I know all the songs, but I don't know the actual name of the song. I don't know the exact titles.
1: Correct.
2: You know? So I would get them wrong. A lot of times people from my generation, they know the song, they sing the chorus, and then they say the wrong title.
1: You're exactly right. No, you know, and I'm of that, we're in the same generation, and you're exactly right. We play a lot of Name That Tune here in the show, and my wife, who's a younger generation, because she's used to seeing the names with, on the video.
3: Significantly younger.
1: Yeah.
2: On your phone. On your phone.
1: Exactly.
2: The album cover shows up, the name of the artist, and the title of the song shows up. Where back in the day, we were at AM, FM radios.
1: Right. And you kind of know the chorus, but you don't know exactly.
2: It took four songs before the voice came back in. That was...
1: Yeah. Exactly.
2: Dolly Parton.
1: Oh, damn. Old school. The good old days right there. All right, hang tight. We're going to come back with some more Robin next.
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1: I'm Mario Lopez, got Robin Thicke hanging out on Zoom, and you're of course a judge on The Masked Singer as well, renewed for a 15th season, man, that's awesome. Bro, when they pitch you this crazy premise.
2: Love that singer.
1: Yeah, but you must have said, oh, that's kind of wild, maybe it'll last, you know, half a season or a season or so, right?
2: Well, you know, it was one of those ideas where it was so far-fetched, it's like, you know, it's hit or miss. And right. I remember, but I saw Ryan Reynolds, right when I got the call a few days earlier, I had seen Ryan Reynolds promoting Deadpool 2, and he was on the Korean version of The Masked Singer, and he was singing, tomorrow, dressed as a unicorn. And I was like, this is so outrageous. And, you know, America, we love our celebrities.
1: Yeah.
2: So I was like, celebrities dressed in crazy costumes, singing with people trying to guess who they are. This could work. And then when we did the final episode and T-Pain was unmasked and none of us guessed him.
1: Yeah.
2: And we had street credibility with T-Pain. We had the genius of the show where none of us even got it right. And I was like, you know what? I went home and I was like, I think this show could be a big hit. We just were all blessed to be a part of it.
1: No, it was a hell of a run. Congratulations. I remember that episode too with T-Pain because, you know, he does all the auto-tune, but he could sing.
2: He can really sing.
1: He
2: That's
1: sing
2: why it was such
1: right
2: a surprise
1: there.
2: And it was kismet.
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1: Been talking celebrity name that tune in The Masked Singer with Robin Thicke this hour. Mario Lopez here. And as far as music, I remember last we spoke too, you were working on some new stuff coming out, right?
2: Yeah, I mean, I'm always working on music. You know, I have a new album I'm sitting on that I still think needs a couple more records. But, you know, I've actually just hit this kind of groove recently, especially with the kids going back to school. Well, I'm really just enjoying relaxing days. You know, I'm consulting on some things. I have a couple other businesses I'm getting off the ground. And I'm just not clamoring to be in the studio every day for the first time in my life.
1: No, it's right. I mean, you've got a great catalog and I've got a lot of other stuff going on. Good for you, man. Take your time right
2: now. Yeah, I'm happy right now. I'm content with life for one of the first times ever. I should say semi-content.
1: I get it. All right, Robin, hang tight. Quick break and we're going to come back and wrap it up.
0: 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More Mario Lopez on the way. You can't have too much of a good thing. So here's some of today's best music on 96.1 The Rush.
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1: Wrapping up with Robin Thicke, who's on Zoom. You're on with Mario Lopez, and I know you got your hands full. How many kids you got? Four?
2: I have four. I have three younger ones that were 8, 7, and about to turn 6. We had three in 3 years.
1: Bro.
2: And then my son, Julian, who's an amazing songwriter and guitar player now, and he's really become a poet this last year, and his songs are just beautiful. So I'm very excited for him and his art also.
1: That's awesome. So he takes after mom.
2: He takes after mom for sure.
1: Bro, wait a minute. 3 in 3 years is wild, bro.
2: Yeah.
1: Your point, we that's had a baby, wild.
2: We had babies in 2018, 2019, and 2020.
1: Dang!
2: And we had Masked Singer seasons the same years. Woo!
1: Hey, those are good years. Hey, well, it is always great to catch up with you. Congratulations on everything. And listen, be sure to catch Robin as the new band leader for season 6 of Celebrity Name That Tune, premiering September 21st on Fox.
2: Yes, we're taking over Mondays. And also, Mario, I got to say, I love you, brother. Congratulations on 1,300 episodes.
1: Thank you. Thank you. I appreciate it.
2: That's just incredible. What a milestone, and God love you.
1: I appreciate you, brother. Love you too, man. Hope to see you
2: soon. All right, love to the family, and I'll see you soon.
1: Take care. Bye,
2: okay,
1: brother.
2: Okay, Rio. Bye.
3: We love our Rush listeners. Even Rush listener number 950. The person who takes the gym way too seriously.
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3: Loving you, loving us. We're 96.1. The Rush.

Hi, you've reached the 1980s. We can't come to the phone right now. I wanna know what love is. 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

0: with Mario Lopez.
1: All right, Mario Lopez here, quickly celebrating some August 21st birthdays. And as always, Frazier's going to shout him out, and we're going to try to guess the ages. Who do we got?
2: Alex Warren. He's ordinary.
3: You took it from me.
2: Sorry. Too slow.
1: Ordinarily, I would say he's in his 30s, but I think he's a youngster. I'm going to go 28.
3: I think there was a warrant out for his arrest at one time, and he is 35.
2: 26.
3: Yeah, he's young. See, never mind.
1: I told you.
2: Patrick Schwarzenegger, Arnold's son, actor.
1: He too is a youngster. I'm going to say he's 26.
3: 27.
2: 32.
1: Oh, a little older. Okay.
2: Jason Sudeikis, Ted Lasso.
3: Jason is lassoing his way into after he gets the horse. Wow. No horsing around, I say.
4: It's a soccer show.
3: 48. Is it?
1: Sudeikis is not 48. Sudeikis is coming in at 51.
2: 51's correct.
1: Hey, look at that.
2: He's a rapper from Triple X State of the Union, a movie he appeared in, Exhibit.
1: Exhibit. Also Pimp My Ride.
2: Yep.
1: Exhibit. My guys, I'm going to say he's in the fifth level, 50.
3: He's exhibiting some senior behavior. Wow. So I'm going to say 60.
2: 52.
3: Oh.
2: 52. James Marsden. Who you see at the gym occasionally?
1: James Marsden. I believe we're the same age. I think he's 53.
2: 53 is correct.
3: Yeah. That's not fair.
2: Lance Armstrong. whoever wrote this describes him as a cheater. He's also a Tour de France winner and champion.
3: Isn't that where he cheated?
2: No, I think he cheated on Sheryl Crow.
1: No,
3: he did steroids.
2: He cheated on both, actually.
1: Oh, did he? Well, I don't know about the Sheryl Crow thing.
2: I think.
1: Yeah. To quote Lance Armstrong, he's like, it's all the same playing field, just not the one you think it is.
2: Right.
1: So in other words, everyone was doing it.
2: Everyone's sure, doing it, course. Yeah.
3: He just got caught. Lance is strong at 58.
0: 56. 55. Oh. More Mario Lopez coming up. I guess you could stream them.
5: I don't know, man. That sounds like a lot of work.
0: But it's way more fun when we spin them for you. 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
1: I'm Mario Courtney Lopez. 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
2: How Selena Gomez and Benny Blanco plan to celebrate their first wedding anniversary.
1: Oh, it's already been a year, huh? 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
2: Time flies when you're dirty. Speaking of weddings, why Emma Roberts has no regrets about her weird wedding dress?
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2: Yeah.
1: What is it?
3: Why is it weird?
1: Yeah.
2: And Ed Sheeran speaks out after Macklemore is removed from his Loop tour.
1: Yeah, that kind of was everywhere. Onmario.com for all that info.
2: We will keep you in the loop.
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2: Time to talk a little must-see movies. You're on with Mario Courtney Lopez. Cordo quickly breaking down what's new in theaters. And this weekend.
3: Something you are, Resident Evil. Uh-huh. It's Austin Abrams and Callie Reese as a medical courier finds himself in a desperate fight for survival against bloodthirsty mutated creatures.
2: Ooh, courier's got his hands full there.
3: The Weight, Ethan Hawke, Russell Crowe, Julia Jones, okay. Imprisoned in a labor camp run by an unscrupulous overseer, a man becomes entangled in a perilous gold smuggling scheme in his pursuit to regain custody of his daughter.
2: Oh, that's a lot going on right there.
4: That feels heavy.
3: I swear.
2: Hence the weight.
4: Yes.
3: You guys just put words in there just to see if I can.
4: I did not write this description.
3: Shaun the Sheep, the Beast of Mossy Bottom. It's animated with Justin Fletcher. On Halloween Eve at Mossy Bottom Farm, excitement turns to dismay when the clumsy farmer ruins the pumpkin patch. Shaun tries fixing it with science experiments, but things go wrong when a wild beast appears in the woods.
2: Kids will like that.
3: And Tiny Fugitives. Johnny Knoxville. A reckless group of 12-year-olds set out on a mission to spend the rest of their lives at sleepaway camp. They just have to get past Bob, the camp's deranged, relentless 50-year-old lifer counselor.
2: Johnny Knoxville is someone else I see at the boxing gym all the time.
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2: I don't know. I remember there was a lot of loud 80s music.
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3: Well, that narrows it down.
1: With the Rush's Breakfast Club. 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
1: So, you ever think your significant other might be a few sandwiches short of a picnic? You're on with Mario and Courtney Lopez. If you've ever gotten the impression that maybe your significant other isn't really all that smart, a social media thread has gone viral and has people laughing about the moment they realize their significant other might be kind of dumb. The discussion started when a thread user asked people to share the exact moment they knew their partner was, quote, a certified idiot. Well, that's not very nice. Thousands responded with funny and often bewildering stories. Like what, honey?
2: Notice he. They're all he.
3: Is that because you picked them out?
2: No. He didn't know the difference between 12.05 a.m. and 12.05 p.m. flight, and then he had to buy another ticket.
1: That's pretty bad. Yeah.
2: I mean, that could also just be a mistake.
1: Well, it is a mistake.
3: It could be, you just overlook that.
2: Like you just
3: But when you're booking flights, like, you kind of need to pay attention to details.
1: You got to be on top of that, Rose.
2: This one. He got food poisoning from Chili's and then ate the leftovers.
1: Okay, that there's no excuse for that.
3: To be fair, it could have tasted very good.
2: He says, I need to decompose instead of saying decompress.
1: Maybe he's dead.
3: He's dead inside.
1: He just wants to decompose.
0: Mario Lopez will be right back. We'll cue him up. You turn him up. Another set of today's best music starts now.

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0: 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Because it worked in the movies, right? 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

0: 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Who gets the honor this week, honey?
1: This is from at DizzyLizzy735. She said, it's been 8 days and I'm still processing the fact that I met a toddler named Linda at my son's preschool open house.
0: I'm trying to think if I've ever met a little kid named Linda. I know a lot of adults, Linda.
1: I know.
0: But a little kid named Linda is kind of funny. Linda.
2: That's hilarious.
0: Linda. What's another name that sounds?
2: Susan.
0: Elaine.
2: A child.
0: A little girl named Elaine. Elaine!
3: Actually, they call me Lainey. Okay.
0: Thanks, Grammy.
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1: 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Big thanks to Robin Thicke for checking in with us on Mario.com for my full chat with him. More fun on Monday. 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
2: Jonathan Bennett is set to join us. All that and more on Monday. 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
0: Insert side A into... Okay. And we're done. Nailed it. 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

Surprised we're still playing hit after hit? 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
2: 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If you weren't sure. That's all.

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1: And they promise it won't be a thumbs up emoji. 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
1: So what you're going to want to do is drive on down past the old signpost. 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

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You just can't remember being there. Or you listen to CKRW 96.1, The Rush. If it hadn't been for Cardinal Joe, I'd been

relax quick. I know things been hectic, and I don't mean to be drastic, but I miss you. After all that we've been through, it's still

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Surprised we're still playing hit after hit? 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
0: 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Wait, The Mush? 96.1 The Crush. No, what is going on here? Wait, this doesn't sound right. 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
1: From the National Newsroom of the Canadian Press, I'm Don Mitchell. Prime Minister Mark Carney will travel to the French territory of Saint-Pierre-et-Miquelon today for a mostly symbolic meeting with French President Emmanuel Macron.
2: The leaders are expected to take part in a working lunch before attending a wreath-laying ceremony at the Memorial for the Volunteers of Free France. Macron was scheduled to be on the islands, which sit about 20 kilometers off the coast of Newfoundland, before traveling to New York City for the UN General Assembly. Carney's also flying to New York on Monday. He opted to join Macron for what both countries say is a visit to demonstrate both unity and respect. The meeting comes amid increased tensions with the U.S. for both Canada and Europe, and as

0: We love all our Rush listeners. 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That guy who constantly needs to be reminded that not all animals are friend-shaped. Loving you. Loving us. And loving bears. From a safe distance, of course. We're today's best music. 96.1. 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
1: Soapy Smith was probably the most evil man in the most evil place on Earth. Well, that's the opinion of many people who knew him when he and his cutthroat gang ran the town of Skagway, Alaska during the early gold rush. Judging by eyewitness accounts of the time, Soapy Smith could have taught Al Capone and John Dillinger lessons in the art of treachery, thievery, and murder. When the gold rush started, Skagway was just a run-of-the-mill, lawless town on the Alaska Panhandle. It had a few shootouts, a scattering of petty crooks, and only the tough could walk the streets in safety. As a main jumping-off spot for the gold fields, it was crowded and expensive, but not that bad a place. But poor old Skagway took a terrible turn for the worse the day that Soapy Smith and five henchmen arrived in October 1897. His real name was Jefferson Randall Smith, but he was nicknamed Soapy after a swindle he'd been running in Chicago, which involved pretending to sell bars of soap containing a $20 bill. For a short time in Skagway, he ran the same swindle, but he was a great man for a dishonest buck, and it wasn't long before he found ways of really pulling in the money. He and his gang quickly branched out into mugging, robbery, fraud, and such an extensive pickpocketing ring that few wallets were safe. Among the many ingenious swindles he operated was the Skagway Telegraph Office. Despite the fact there was no telegraph line between Skagway and anywhere else, despite the fact there wasn't the slightest sign of any wires leading from the telegraph office, Soapy Smith was able to get hundreds of would-be miners to send telegrams back home. He charged them $5 apiece, a considerable sum at the time. To keep the scam going, he'd arranged for the occasional reply, made up, of course. The Arctic explorer Henry Munn passed through Skagway on his way north and wrote, "For 6 nights there was shooting on the streets every night." Smith and his growing gang became amazingly bold. In April of 1898, there was a terrible avalanche on the Chilkoot Pass. Many died. This became the focus for one of Soapy Smith's most revolting crimes. What he did was to rush his men up to the pass under the pretense that they were part of the rescue party. Instead, they stripped the bodies of the dead and injured of rings, watches, money, and other valuables. By the time the summer of 1898 rolled around, most of the town, which was now about 15,000 strong, had sickened completely of Soapy Smith and his gang. Yet nothing happened until a miner by the name of J.D. Stewart passed through town, carrying $2,800 in gold dust he'd panned out of the Klondike. Within hours of reaching town, Smith's gang had fleeced him of his poke. That did it. A crowd of citizens demanded the return of the gold. Smith, armed with a revolver, a rifle, and a derringer, stormed down to where the citizens' group was meeting and confronted one of the leaders, Frank Reed. Smith hit Reed across the face with his rifle. Reed pulled out his own gun, but it misfired. That gave Soapy enough time to get his weapon aimed, and he pulled the trigger just as Reed pulled his for the second time. Reed's bullet went through Smith's heart, killing him instantly. Reed died 12 days later of his wounds. The death of Soapy Smith changed Skagway instantly. Vigilantes swept through the town, rounding up the gang. Things got so out of hand that a detachment of soldiers from nearby Dyea had to be brought in to stop lynchings and restore order. Eventually, things calmed down and Skagway turned into a decent little town, but marked forever by the memory of Soapy Smith.
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1: From the National Newsroom of the Canadian Press, I'm Dom Mitchell. Prime Minister Mark Carney and French President Emmanuel Macron are meeting in the French territory of Saint-Pierre and Miquelon today. On the agenda was a working lunch before a wreath-laying ceremony at a memorial for the volunteers of a 1941 Free France movement. Free French forces peacefully liberated the archipelago from the control of the Vichy regime, which was aided by Nazi Germany in the Second World War. Both Macron and Carney will be in New York City this coming week for the UN General Assembly. Violent coyote encounters across the Greater Toronto Area have left some residents on edge and sparked debate among wildlife experts on municipalities' responses to aggressive animals. Increased coyote sightings and a string of attacks on children in the Toronto area in recent months have raised alarms. Toronto-based spatial ecologist Tiziana Ajelmi-Canduso says getting rid of coyotes is a temporary solution because they're quickly replaced.
2: Focusing solely on removing the problematic coyotes is not the solution, the long-term solution. It will appease people for a little bit, maybe create controversy, but it will not fix the problem.
1: In July, a coyote approached a toddler at a playground in Whitby, Ontario, and bit him on the face just weeks after another child was hurt in a coyote attack in one of the town's public fields. Russian officials say Ukrainian forces today launched over 1,000 drones at Russia, including hundreds targeting Moscow.
3: Moscow's mayor described Sunday's attack as the largest drone attack on the Russian capital. The attack killed at least two people and wounded 20, while also damaging a Moscow oil refinery and a residential building.

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from the Adventures in Babysitting soundtrack. You know, Iggy Pop didn't have a lot of chart success, but that one definitely got some station spins back in 86. Real Wild Child on The Breakfast Club, brought to you by Legends in the Yukon Inn. Bobby Ferris, president of the Elizabeth Shue Fan Club, Yukon chapter, spinning all your favorite 80s hits, including Pat Benatar, Love is a Battlefield, right now on The Rush.

I'm more of a Tweed newscap kind of guy, but I got mad love for that song. Raspberry Beret by Prince on 96.1 The Rush. Bobby Ferris, spinning the Breakfast Club, brought to you by Legends and the Yukon Inn until noon. Turning now from flashy headgear to rural settings. Here's Small Town by John Mellencamp on 96.1 The Rush.

Midnight Oil with Beds Are Burning on The Breakfast Club, brought to you by Legends in the Yukon Inn. Lead singer Peter Garrett, very big in Australian politics, and used to shave his head for boogie boarding aerodynamics. Little known fact there. Bobby Ferris with you till noon. And right now, the only hit from the Jay Giles Band lead singer, Peter Wolf with Lights Out on The Rush.

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One of my absolute favorite parts of School of Rock is when Jack Black plays Edge of 17 for Joan Cusack to get her to loosen up when they're at the bar. Kills me absolutely every time. Stevie Nicks on 96.1 The Rush. Bobby Ferris on The Breakfast Club. Playing all your favorite 80s tracks until the end of the hour, including a band that spawned solo careers for both Phil Collins and Peter Gabriel. This is the Phil Collins version. That's All by Genesis, brought to you by Legends in the Yukon Inn.

From the movie Caddyshack. You even get to see a little animatronic gopher dance to that song during the credits. I'm All Right by Kenny Loggins on The Breakfast Club, brought to you by Legends in the Yukon Inn. Playing all your favorite 80s hits every Sunday from 10 until noon. Bobby Ferris, definitely all right. Loving every minute of it. And up next, an 80s artist who had a stint acting on General Hospital. How 80s is that? It's Rick Springfield on The Rush.

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I'm not sure what that is, but it's definitely not over the counter. Funky Cold Medina by Tone Loke on 96.1 The Rush. Bobby Ferris on The Breakfast Club, brought to you by Legends in the Yukon Inn, playing all the 80s classics, almost out of time. But before I head out of here in my Fiero, I'm firing up the pom-poms. Here's Tony Basil and Mickey on The Rush. See you next Sunday.

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I got drive, I don't need a car. 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
2: Hey, UConn, Chelsea here from The Brick. 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
1: From the National Newsroom of the Canadian Press, I'm Naira Ahmed. Prime Minister Mark Carney and French President Emmanuel Macron have pledged to work together.

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1: So anyways, I says to him, I says, I don't know how we're going to figure out the sandwich situation. 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
0: 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Loving you, loving us. 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
3: Prepaid phone minutes?
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2: Someone needs to rap off the top.